welcome to a very special edition of Group Therapy with us, Above and Beyond. I'm Tony, your host, and we're 7 days away from our ABGT 700 milestone celebrations back at the Gorge Amphitheatre. So tonight, a special show showcasing the artists involved as we all prepare to journey to the Gorge. Got 2 hours of the finest Anjuna tunes around, including Matt Zoe, Ilan Bluestone, Marsh and Jay Ribbon, a guide to who's on when and how you can tune in, and if you're heading to the show, some extracurricular activities you can get involved in away from the main stage. We started tonight with deep heavy hitters Jody Wistanoff and James Grant, and that was Night Whisper. And up next, a man you can see playing back-to-back on Sunday with Ezekiel Arias. This is Durante.

Pleased to say you can watch and listen on YouTube or on FM radio stations in over 50 countries worldwide. We're live next Friday from the world's biggest VW campervan for our traditional ABGT deep set. Saturday, the broadcast kicks off at 4 p.m. with over 9 hours of trance and progressive music, including 2 hours from ourselves kicking off at 10 p.m. Sunday, Leaving Laurel is live on the decks from 3 p.m. running through to our good friend Ben Bomer at midnight. Speaking of which, here is the brilliant Ben Bomer remix of Above and Beyond and Richard Bedford.

Jody Wistanoff and James Grant's Mui, remixed by a man making his debut at ABGT 700, Ezekiel Arias. And before that, another debutant, London's Because of Art with Running. His new self-titled album is available to pre-order now, so I can't wait to see him debut a host of new tracks from that release at the show. We'll have a few thoughts and feelings from yourselves in a few tracks, but as with all these Journey shows,

start of the show is the music, so let's keep things rolling with another great rework of Above and Beyond. Catch him at 9:40 PDT on the Sunday. This is the Marsh remix of Sun in Your Eyes.

Therapy with Above and Beyond as we look ahead to next week's Group Therapy Extravaganza. That one is called Redemption and it's from the man you can see on the main stage before us next Saturday night, Jay Ribbon. Lowry says, I'm going to be coming all the way from Melbourne and want to give a shout out to my dear friends Jess and Wayne, who couldn't make it but will be with me in spirit. Maria is travelling from Houston, Texas and is ready to experience her first group therapy and celebrate her birthday the same weekend. And Alan, Paula, Areli, Dylan, Roger and Oz are travelling to the Gorge from different states of Mexico. Here's that man Marsh again. This is Rabbit Hole.

Another combo of talent you can see on the Sunday of our celebrations next weekend. That was Ezekiel Arias on remix duties for Resident and Maloo. It's all on you. Resident will be live at 8:30 on the main stage on Sunday night. And before that, making his return to one of our Group Therapy live shows, Grum, who will be for the first time performing his live setup. Really looking forward to watching him step out from behind the decks and onto the synths. Such a talented artist. Here's a man who's got big things cooking for next week's show, returning to our milestone gigs again. This

a resident with Muse. If you're heading to the festival next week and looking to start your day off right, can I suggest Camp Anjuna, positioned in the middle of the campsite before midday? We have morning meditation and chakra balancing on the Saturday, and on Sunday you can join Parvo and Elena Brower for a session of flow state-inspired mindfulness and meditation to get you in the right frame of mind for more partying. Up next and making his return to the Gorge, having performed there during ABGT 250, this is Oliver.

Therapy with Above and Beyond. Tonight's show is a special edition providing you with a guide to the Gorge and how you can watch all the action unfold next week as we celebrate ABGT 700. That was Ilan Bluestone's remix of Above and Beyond, Sun and Moon. He'll be closing out proceedings on the Saturday. And before that, Nouré and Amy Wiles with Human. Nouré opens the broadcast on Saturday with a special set celebrating the humans of Anjuna. Looking forward to seeing what she has in store. And Amy will be closing the party on Friday night on the world's biggest VW campervan. Always love sets in the meadow, so it should be a great start to the weekend. Here's the club mix of Africana by Ilan Bluestone.

party in the campsite on Saturday night. So if you're after more emotional club sounds, you can join them till sunrise. Yaya will be tuning in from El Paso, Texas, and is looking forward to dancing at home with her husband and her ABGT YouTube live stream friends. Sean from Wichita Falls, Texas, is joining us for his first group therapy and says, shout out to the Friday YouTube and Juno family and the people I've met from Colorado. And Richie from Toronto is travelling with Ben, Trish and Shelley for their very first ABGT show and says words can't describe the excitement that is building. Our other after-party host is on the way in a few minutes' time, but any excuse to play this record, this is Pyramid Scheme from...

Group Therapy with Above and Beyond. Farius with Tense. Farius is your host for the Friday night after party with his internationally renowned QTS show, taking charge of proceedings. So you can be dancing well into the night at that one. Next, another ABGT debutant this year, Darren Tate, brings his full live show to the Gorge. We hear he's got a few surprises up his sleeve, so look forward to seeing him in action. This is his funky tune, Polaris.

closing us out tonight. That was Above and Beyond and Justine Suisa with When I Look in Your Eyes. Huge thanks to all of you tuning in and joining me this week. We'll be back, different place, different time next week, broadcasting live from the Gorge Amphitheatre in Seattle as we celebrate ABGT 700. If you can't be with us, don't fear. You can watch all the action unfold on the AMB YouTube channel and hear it on plenty of FM radio stations around the globe. And if you are there, I can't wait to see you in person. Until then, thanks for listening. Look after each other. Bye-bye.

0: story of two cowards who never talk about how badly they both wish. They could have a real home.
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2: Hi there. On today's program, I'm going to talk to you a little bit about my own personal experience in getting German citizenship. Many of you may be aware that I am a Canadian citizen and have been living in Germany for, a long time, over 25 years. Recently, there have been some changes to the regulations around obtaining dual citizenship. That's what this program is going to be about, just some of my personal experience. As well, we will be listening to Canadian and German music throughout the program. So stay tuned to hear my own experience and some of the motivations for me getting the German citizenship.

the Bare Naked Ladies with Odds Are. It's kind of a quirky Canadian band coming out of the province where I was born, Ontario, and which I would say fits in some ways the Canadian personality. Perhaps you might be familiar with this band. They created the theme song for The Big Bang Theory. Maybe we'll play that a little bit later on. So I mentioned in the introduction that I've been living in Germany for over a quarter of a century. It is incredible how the time has just passed by. I've been so active throughout the time that I was here in Germany. Originally, I was here with a working visa. As I came to Germany to meet up with my boyfriend at that time, but also wanted to work, completing my degree later on in Munich and Paris. Then after several years, me and my boyfriend, my now husband, got married. That was 28 years ago. Since that time, I have always been quite aware that I did not have the German citizenship. And somebody that is very politically active and likes to contribute to wherever I am living and breathing, I was very aware of this kind of second class type of status that I had. However, the privilege that I have as being a Canadian, I was always quite aware of as well. I won the lottery 55 years ago from birth. You know, I'm very aware that I have a lot of privileges, and I was able to have access to education, live in a democratic country, and was very much aware of that. I have a very strong passport, and maybe we'll get into a little bit about what a strong passport means. I always had a strong connection to my country of origin. Beginning the 27th of June 2024, a new citizenship rule came into effect, allowing for dual citizenship in my case. So I was so excited about this. Previously to this, I would have to renege officially my Canadian citizenship, meaning that I could never be a Canadian again. Finally, there was the opening for me to become a German citizen. And with that in mind, let's hear a German song, something that a lot of people from abroad really enjoy driving the very first time when they come to Germany, from one of my favorite bands. Let's listen to the title Autobahn from Bavarian band La Brass Banda.

Canada. And the Autobahn is a series of highways where there's often no speed limit at all. The recommended speed limit here, they say, is 130 kilometers per hour. So quite fast. This differs very much from the application process for German citizenship. So this takes quite a long time to accumulate all the necessary documentation. But even more than that, the waiting time can be quite extensive, especially during this time period where the new dual citizenship rules have come into place. Okay, so before we dive into this, I really want to preface this once again. This is just my own personal experience. This is no type of legal advice. Every individual is going to have slightly different circumstances. Okay, so the first major requirement in order to gain German citizenship is, first of all, is to be a permanent resident. So how did I get this residency? Well, I achieved it through marriage. In 1998, I was married to my lovely husband here in Göppingen. We were living in Ulm at the time, but because his family is from this area, we got married here at the city hall. What that allowed me at the time was then to become a temporary resident. So, of course, to get married, you need to submit a bunch of documentation, and we had an interview. So the rules have changed a little bit now, but at that time, one would be awarded temporary residency, and then every year you would come back, say that you were still married, you had to be living together, and then you were able to continue this temporary residency. After 5 years' time and still being married and living together and everything going well, then I was awarded then a permanent residency. That would make it 2003. There was also legislation that came into effect in 2005, which meant that at that point, even if something had happened, if we had gotten a divorce, I would have been able to continue to have that permanent residency. Lucky me, that of course was not necessary. We've continued to be married far beyond that point in time. Okay, so that's the first thing that we have to show and is also part of the documents that we first of all have to submit. So part of the application form is first of all filling out a form. Second of all, submitting this with a whole bunch of different documents. Okay, so what we need to do is have your valid passport, valid identity cards, certificate of birth. Also, in my case, a marriage certificate. All of these things have to be proven through documentation. So for the most part, I have been residing in Germany. I had a stint where I was in Paris, where I did some of my studies, and a year in between where I was in Canada. But for the most part, I have been in Germany. I did leave my home and native land to live permanently in Germany. So everybody's path to permanent residency is different, whether it's through adoption, whether it's some other way, but that has to be proven. And as an homage to my now dual citizenship, it wouldn't be fair if I didn't do an homage to some of the French-Canadian traditions. And with that in mind, here is the song, A les fraises et les framboises, a traditional festive Quebec song, which is often accompanied by dancing, from Les Charlottes.

continuing our journey to German citizenship. So obviously I had permanent residency for quite a while. The next requirement is a language requirement. Although I'm fairly functional in the German language, I had never done any kind of exam in German before. You can imagine, oh, so long ago, I came to Germany on a working visa, and then I continued that. Then I went from there and started working, did internships, continued my education, got my master's, and then started on my career. And I was using German and English, sort of self-taught. And I always had a full-time position. Then later I transitioned as I had a child and worked part-time. So I was always really busy. So I had never taken these typical all-day German courses and taken exams and gotten proof of my language. And that is a requirement. So if you have not attended grade school and then later on secondary education in German, you need to prove somehow your language capabilities. Only certain German certificates are accepted. So in my case, I had already been expecting that this new law would come into place. So I registered as soon as possible for a B2 course, because I figured that was around my level. In my assessment, it was around B2, C1, somewhere in there. I thought, okay, B2, it's a little bit easy for me. So this should be possible. But I did in some ways underestimate it, I must admit. It had been a long time, really 20 years, since I had been to university and had taken a test of any kind. So a 6-hour test is a challenge. So with my background, I was always very good in maths. That was kind of my focus. I do a lot with communication with people from different cultures, but I think it's just more that I have that sensibility more than anything else. And I can communicate in German, but I want to tell you in advance that if you decide to take one of these tests, if you're not one of these language people, and if it's been such a long gap between maybe your university education and when you take this test, it will be challenging, right? So it's about a 6-hour test. There are different types of questions. Listening exercises, there's reading comprehension, there's writing exercises, and then there's also speaking. And it's not just free speaking, it's analysis of, you know, topics and that type of thing. Even though I am an educator, I still did find it challenging because having two jobs, I really found it difficult to put in the hours to prepare for this exam. Really important special tip, if you're a type like me, it's important to learn about the structure of this exam. So I was very well prepared for this in the sense that I had already enrolled in a class. I could only take half the classes just because I have a lot of meetings in the evening after regular hours. Something also worth noting is that it's not actually easy to get an appointment to take these tests. So that's one of the good reasons also for enrolling in some of the classes, because often students that enroll in classes have priority when it comes to taking the tests as well. One of the themes in this adventure is not just being able to fulfill the requirements, but is to somehow be able to get the appointments. I would say that was one of the major challenges. With all the barriers in terms of getting the appointments, I really wanted to make sure that I did well and that I passed it on the first go. I wanted to be sure that I did well and that I definitely would pass. In order to get a passing grade, you need to have a range between 60 and 69%. So it is a lot of pressure just because it's so difficult to get the appointments. And of course, there's a fair amount of money involved. And luckily, I did very well
taking one of these courses is going to cost you around, anywhere from 250 to 350 euros. On top of that, if you want to take an exam preparation course, it's also going to cost you around 80 euros. To take the exam is going to cost you a little bit over 100 euros. So all in all, we're looking at between 500 and 700 euros just to get this certificate in the end. Yeah, and that's not including any books or apps or any other kind of materials you might want to invest in, right? If you're going to be learning a language. And I can say I got really great marks, luckily, with the B2. With writing, I got 90%. Listening, 97, which makes me really very proud because I do want to be a good listener. And speaking, 96%. And my final result for reading was 100%. Yeah, so in some ways, it was a bit of work. And with that in mind, I want to play a German band, which is called Arbeitsgruppe Zukunft, which translates to Working Group Future, with the title Nicht einfach zu finden.

0: Ich wünsch dich weg, doch du bist da, da, da. 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
2: 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Favorite cup of tea. English breakfast tea.
3: Hi there, it's Angeline here, and you're listening to English Breakfast. Today's topic is all about my personal journey to becoming a German citizen while being able to keep my Canadian citizenship and passport, all due to a change in legislation that happened in summer of 2024. Whilst we'll be listening to some Canadian and German music throughout the program. Radio FIPS can be heard at 89.0 in the Göppingen region or worldwide at radiofips.de. Now, let's get back to the topic of Doppelpass

So yes, it was an inconvenience for sure, and it cost some money. But I did end up getting my B2 Goethe certificate, which I was very glad to have, and that was above the required B1. In addition to that, there is another test that has to be taken, and that is an integration test. This is called Leben in Deutschland. This is a test that is all about the history, the culture, and social norms in Germany. It is filled with facts, data, as well as symbols. From a pool of 300 questions, 33 are randomly selected. Participants have to achieve at least 17 points out of the 33. Luckily, I took the test and got all 33 questions correct. I received 100%, which of course I was so happy when I finally got my results. But be forewarned, once you take this test, just like the language test, it's going to take you around 2 months possibly until you get the results. More than any particular test, whether that is a language test or an integration test, I would say that getting your German citizenship, this is a test of endurance, possibly even resilience, and you're required to have a certain degree of tenacity and also patience. Yeah, and I guess the question is, why is it like this? And the reason why is because of the financing and the infrastructure that's involved in terms of setting up classes, financing teachers, financing proctors, having rooms available. And all of these things, of course, they really help the integration. It should be, as a nation, we should be having a great incentive to encourage people to learn the language, to encourage people to learn about the culture. And yes, maybe they have to get tests. I mean, it can be inconvenient. But if there is a will to do these things, it would be wonderful if there would be more availability and not as much waiting and struggle in terms of getting appointments to take these tests. Of course, all of this does take some time out of your daily life for preparation. My advice would be, if you are in a situation where you are looking for an exam appointment and you're unable to get it, then to shop around. Look at all the neighboring cities to see if you might be able to find an earlier appointment to take these tests. The next title that I want to share with you is from a Canadian artist, Peaches. I would describe her as a feminist punk from the 80s. She is now living in Berlin. I saw her at the About Pop Festival this summer, and she was fantastic. Yeah, she's had collabs with Iggy Pop, and is really an icon, and is now, as a woman around my age, now, you know, on stage, I mean,

path to German citizenship. We already discussed the two main documents that need to be submitted, that being the certificate for language knowledge, as well as the integration certificate. But of course, that's not all. In addition to that, there are some other documents that need to be submitted. Anything that you have that's in another language, that could be a marriage certificate, that could be your passport, birth certificate, any kind of diplomas, anything like that, you will need to get translated and notarized. This will also take a little bit of time out of your day to find an official notary and a translator. So that's a two-step process, which is also attached with several fees. Documents translated and notarized. This also seemed somewhat ridiculous to me, given that I could translate these things myself. And of course, now we even have artificial intelligence. So it would be pretty easy for anybody to translate these documents. Nevertheless, there's this official way that they need to be notarized and translated if it's not in the German language. So those are additional administrative tasks that need to be carried out. You have to disclose your finances. Also, what is important is for them

government to see what your path has been in terms of employment, as well as to get documents proving your income, proving what assets that you might have, as well as the costs associated with these assets. What did this entail for me? Well, I had a resume, so I brought my resume, and because I have had several letters of recommendation, also from the mayor, from the vice mayor, which they would recognize because I have a position here locally, I definitely included these documents, different certificates. So I basically attached my resume to this so they could see what my vocational training had been in Germany, what certificates I had had, my employers. And because I have had awards for my volunteer work, for engagement here in the local community, I put the awards that I had achieved. So that was a media prize for integration, actually, for different projects that I've been involved with. Things like this to kind of display my character. It wasn't necessary, I would say, but I do know it certainly doesn't hurt because they want to see your path. What is vitally important is that you show all of your sources of income. So that will be your current salary, your current income statement, your pensions, any assets you might have, interest on those assets. If you're getting any kind of social services, then you need to list that, of course, as well. Child benefits. In addition, you want to show that you have proof of your health insurance, retirement pension plan, and mortgage. So, or rental agreement. So, I mean, it depends on your situation. So for in my case, we have very complicated finances. We have a mortgage. My husband is earning a lot more than I do. We do have mortgage payments. Recent documents had to be submitted showing this. All the contracts need to be also submitted. So you can probably gather by now that you can probably gather by now that there were so many pieces of paper, so many that I ended up making a complete binder filled with different documents that I gathered to submit for this German citizenship. And as many have heard, Germany is known for its bureaucracy. And with that in mind, I want to play a song from a very well-known German band, the Totenhosen, with the song Palast der Republik.

as it happens, Totenhosen is a band that me, my husband, and my son all really like. So we have some diverse musical tastes in our family, but it just happens to be a band where we all intersect. And for that reason, we have been to see the Totenhosen as a family for many years. Just this summer in Freiburg, we went to see the Totenhosen again. And on the topic of family, this concept of citizenship definitely affects a family as a whole. So our little family here in Germany is my husband, myself, and our son. And of course, the reason why I came to Germany was because of him, because of love. And I have tried to do my best to make my way through this society, be an active contributor, to be an active participant, to work. But there is this kind of unfair dynamic that can happen in a situation such as this. So, of course, I am very politically interested. My husband is also politically interested. And my son has also become politically interested, so much so that growing up, he became the speaker for the Committee of Youth here for the city. I, before then, was the speaker for the Committee of Migrants here in the city. My husband is also interested in current events and what's going on in the world. And so, of course, around our kitchen table, we're often talking about the topics of the day. But when it comes time to vote, I'm the one that's left out. So for many years, of course, as my son was growing up, he also wasn't able to vote. But once he became 16, he could vote. My husband could vote, but I still in our family wasn't able to vote. So this is a very kind of strange situation. And I think this is something that calls into question, and that is the topic of democracy. We know we're living in a globalized world, a world where people are on the move. Many, many Germans are living in Canada, and because Canada has long had dual citizenship, they are living as Canadians, are able to participate, are able to vote. This situation is really different in Germany and is focused more on bloodline, and up until recently has not really accepted dual citizenship. This differs regionally. However, in many states, in many cities, the percentage is over 10% of people that are unable to vote. And as our population diversifies, the question is, if a large portion of the people within a country are unable to vote and participate politically or run for office, how democratic is a country? Also, with these barriers and hurdles, I have to question, how important are equal rights, even when we're looking at the rules and regulations, the German state, how it affects even the smallest unit of the family? And with that thought, let's hear a French-Canadian artist, Hubert Lenoir, with the song Fille de personne deux.

So I was mentioning how this affected my family. And firstly, this really had an effect in some ways on my husband because he had to release his financial information. He felt that it was a bit intrusive. Also, it was my ambition to get this German citizenship. Through this process, he also thought, why are you going to so much effort? There really is, you know, a long process, a lot of hurdles that you have to go through. It's costing a lot of money. I have the ability to live here in Germany, even without the passport. But I did want it because I wanted to be able to be part of the club and also vote. Something that I did not expect is that it ended up being an inconvenience for my wider family as well. Part of the application process is not only collecting all of these documents, but there's also a form which needs to be filled out. Now, this application form is 5 pages in all. At first glance, it seems like the information is pretty basic. Nonetheless, getting everything together was a bit of a task. All about your family status, date of birth, of you, of your partner, of your kids, of your parents, where they live, what their citizenship is, whether or not you've partaked in military service, and then what turned out to be a challenge, every address where you lived at. Here I am, a 55-year-old woman, and I have lived in a bunch of different places. When I was born, not even a year, and then my parents moved. Then they stayed in another location, and then another, and another, and another. So I had, overall, 9 locations that were listed here. What was very difficult for me is we do not have a register in Germany. Whenever you move somewhere, then you register at that city with your address. And that is kept on government records. This is not the case in all other countries. So you're not able to actually look it up. Yes, you pay taxes. If you have a bank account, you'll get bank slips, which will be sent to your address. And then you can look from there through the documentation to find out exact dates when you moved in or left. You might have rental contracts, of course, if you have a mortgage. But these things, if you don't have them on hand any longer, you cannot necessarily look them up. Now, if you've bought a house, that you can find. That you can find in the registry. Costs money to look it up, but it's able to be found. I was trying to retrace through my memory the different locations that we lived at. It was very difficult for me to know the exact dates when we moved from one location to another, because as I said, this was nowhere on record. So we did a bunch of things. I contacted my mother, I contacted my sister, and we try to find documents and then also go on memory. So it was a bit of a challenge because a lot of these places I don't really remember because I was so small. And my mother is getting old. This means that she doesn't have the memory that she used to have. And so very, very difficult. This was a huge challenge to piece together. And this was the one impediment that I really had. After a lot of searching and actually my mother traveling around to look up these addresses and, of course, me to look on Google Maps and see if I remember the houses, etc., I was able to piece this together. But it was actually quite a challenge, a really big inconvenience for my elderly mother. I don't think these are things that are taken into account, but depending on your situation, it might be very difficult to fill that out, especially if you're older. I think that a lot of the challenges that I had were really because of my age and being in so many places.

So I managed to fill out the remaining part of that document with all the other information about my husband, my child, and my parents. Finally, April of 2025, I submitted all of those documents to the local city hall. Then a year and 3 months later, I received a letter in the mail saying that they were beginning to process my documents and they needed updates on my payslips and original documents for my certificates. This was really exciting. Then subsequently, I received another letter with information where I needed to swear and attest to adhering to the rules of Germany, submitting and signing in person. Once I had done that, there was an additional administration fee. Once I had proof of payment, then I could finally give the oath and receive my German certificate of citizenship. This was for me a huge milestone. That was July 2026. From there on, with this certificate, I was able to gain my German passport. And this summer, I was in Canada and actually traveled with this passport and left the country and came back as a German. All very exciting. Well, I hope that you enjoyed this little personal account of becoming a German citizen while, of course, also remaining a Canadian. This is Angeline Fisher signing off for English Breakfast, wishing you the very best wherever you may be in the world. Until the next time.

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2: Hello, welcome to the Anjuna Deep Edition. Ansha here, and today we've got a set from Brazilian multi-instrumentalist and producer Matteo, who recently smashed it at Anjuna Deep Open Air London. Since his label debut in 2023, Matty's been on a serious run. He's dropped no less than 5 EPs with us and stepped up to remix Jody Ristinov and All Night. He's got more where that came from too. His mix for you today is jammed with IDs, just how we like it. 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